Well, that was, dare I say, a somewhat unexpected result with all is said and done. Cardinals get a good win today. They beat the Cubs by a 3-2 score, down 2-0 in the bottom of the 10th inning. They roar back with their first three runs

0: of the game, ending a three-game losing streak and putting themselves in position. And if they can win the game tomorrow afternoon, they would split the four-game series against the Cubs. They also get themselves back to 500 at 54-54. Welcome in to the Mercy Cardinals post-game show here across the Cardinals Radio Network. My name's Matt Pauly. I am very glad that we are talking to you tonight after a Cardinals win, and that is a good win for this team. Fantastic pitching early on from Dustin May. The bullpen, for the most part, did their job, at least through the first nine innings. And then the Cardinals coming through in a big way with a three-run tenth. And the exclamation mark is Ivan Herrera, the walk-off double to score two. And the Cardinals win by a 3-2 score. We've got a whole bunch to get to here on this edition of the Mercy Cardinals post-game show. We will hear from Ivan Herrera, his thoughts immediately following coming up with that double. We'll hear from Cardinals manager Oliver Marmol. But up next, there were some twists and turns to this one. Let's relive the game with the highlights. We'll do that in just a moment, as this is the Mercy Cardinals postgame show. After the Cardinals get a 3-2 walk-off win in 10 innings over the Cubs on the Cardinals Radio Network, powered by Graybar.
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0: 3-2, the Cardinals get the win against the Cubs. All five runs that were scored in this game scored after the ninth. It took 10 innings for any runs to be scored, and the Cardinals do win tonight. Pretty easy on who we're going to name our star of the game. That would be Ivan Herrera. Not only does he account for three of the team's seven hits, not only is the only Cardinal with more than one hit, not only does he have two doubles, he drives in the winning runs with a walk-off two-run double in the bottom of the 10th inning. Not long ago, I got the chance to talk with Ivan, and the first question I asked him was just, with everything that's been going on with the team, the fact that they've lost a bunch of games here recently, the way the first two games of the series went, how good a win like this feels for him and the club.
1: I mean, it feels great, you know, being able to come 2-0 right there in the last inning. You know, it's huge for the guys. I mean, we pitched really good today. We couldn't score some runs, but we did at the end. You know, shout out to the guys for a good game.
0: Take me through your approach at the plate during that at bat.
1: Yeah, basically just trying to get a ball in there, stay out of the, you know, get that two runs in. You know, I got a good pitch to hit right in the middle. I execute really good.
0: Did you know Jordan was going to score from first the second it was off the bat?
1: I mean, I hit it pretty good. I saw in the gap, man. He's really fast. So I keep saying, score, score, score, score. He hit it. I mean, this guy's 6-8. He just runs really fast. So I was pretty sure he was going to score there.
0: How about the job your guys' pitching did today, starting with Dustin May and his five really strong innings today?
1: Yeah, D-May did a really good job just keeping them not getting on base. I mean, he pitched really good. Strong five, and then we got the bullpen. The bullpen did a really good job keeping us in the game. The whole 6-4 to the ninth inning. And, you know, O'Brien, Soriano, you know, they're really nasty out there.
0: Ivan Herrera talking with us after the game. A tired out Ivan Herrera as they got him good after he got the winner. And then he talked to Jim Hayes from TV before coming over to us. So that was a busy few minutes for Ivan Herrera, but we appreciate him taking the time as he has the big hit and the Cardinals that get the win over the Cubs. Final score, 3-2. The post-game comments of Cardinals manager Oliver Marmol, those are on the way next. This is the Mercy Cardinals post-game show. After the Cardinals get a 10-inning, 3-2 walk-off win tonight, more in a moment on the Cardinals Radio Network, powered by Graybar.
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0: The Cardinals really needed that one today, and they got it in walk-off fashion. 3-2, the final score in 10 innings. Cardinals beat the Cubs to get back to 500 for one final time. Welcome back in to the Mercy Cardinals post-game show. 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And continuing to lead the way in that category is Cleveland's Cade Smith. He has 30 of them. He's one in front of Tampa Bay's Brian Baker. Mason Miller's third in Major League Baseball, number one in the National League with 28. And then Riley O'Brien is fourth in baseball, second in the National League with 26. 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We are Missouri Farm Bureau Insurance, and we've got Missouri covered. Cardinals and Cubs set to wrap up this four-game midweek series tomorrow afternoon. The Cardinals, they are going to be sending to the mound right-handed pitcher Andre Pallante. He enters tomorrow's game with an 11-6 record, a 3.77 ERA. The Cubs will go with right-hand pitcher Javier Assad. He is 6-1, 3.86 ERA. That's a 1:15 first pitch tomorrow, so that means our coverage is set to begin at 12:20. For the voice of the Cardinals, John Rooney, along with Ricky Horton and Mike Claiborne, who had the call of the game. John Camp, our studio producer, engineer, and then Jim Jackson, our on-site producer, engineer. Ben Boyd is the manager of the St. Louis Cardinals Radio Network. For all those folks, I'm Matt Pauley, thanking you for being tuned in to the broadcast tonight. Cardinals get the win over the Cubs in 10 innings, 3-2 the final score, and we'll talk to you again tomorrow for more Cardinals baseball here across the Cardinals Radio Network, powered by Gray Bar.
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6: Hey, good Wednesday evening to you, Heartland. We saw a fantastic afternoon across the area, and it looked kind of like a repeat of that as we head towards your Thursday. For tonight, mostly clear skies, light winds. Those temperatures will be dropping through the 70s during the late evening hours. We'll bottom out in the low to middle 60s to start our Thursday. Thursday will start off sunny. We'll see some high, thin cirrus clouds move in during the afternoon hours. Once again, high temperatures will be in the upper 80s, and the heat index will approach 90. From the KFES 12 First Alert Weather Center, this is Chief Meteorologist Grant Dade.

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every day. I might get a little tired on the weekend. After I draw my pay, I'll go back working. Come Monday morning, I'm right back with the crew.

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4: I'm Chief Meteorologist Grant Day. 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
5: Hey, good Wednesday evening to you, Heartland. We saw a fantastic afternoon across the area, and looked kind of like a repeat of that as we head towards your Thursday. For tonight, mostly clear skies, light winds. Those temperatures will be dropping through the 70s during the late evening hours. We'll bottom out in the low to middle 60s to start our Thursday. Thursday will start off sunny. We'll see some high, thin cirrus clouds move in during the afternoon hours. Once again, high temperatures will be in the upper 80s, and the heat index will approach 90. From the KFES 12 First Alert Weather Center, this is Chief Meteorologist Grant Dade.

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Old cowboys never die. They just hang out with us, waiting to get played again. 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
8: Hey, good Wednesday evening to you, Heartland. We saw a fantastic afternoon across the area, and looked kind of like a repeat of that as we head towards your Thursday. For tonight, mostly clear skies, light winds. Those temperatures will be dropping through the 70s during the late evening hours. We'll bottom out in the low to middle 60s to start our Thursday. Thursday will start off sunny. We'll see some high, thin cirrus clouds move in during the afternoon hours. Once again, high temperatures will be in the upper 80s, and the heat index will approach 90. From the KFES 12 First Alert Weather Center, this is Chief Meteorologist Grant Dade.

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1: On a warm summer's evening, on a train bound for nowhere, I met up with a gambler. We were both too tired to sleep, so we took turns of staring out the window at the darkness till boredom overtook us. And he began to speak. He said, "Son, I've made a life

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I mean, obviously, right? What else would we play? 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
4: Hey, good Wednesday evening to you, Heartland. We saw a fantastic afternoon across the area. And look kind of like a repeat of that as we head towards your Thursday. For tonight, mostly clear skies, light winds. Those temperatures will be dropping through the 70s during the late evening hours. We'll bottom out in the low to middle 60s to start our Thursday. Thursday will start off sunny. We'll see some high, thin cirrus clouds move in during the afternoon hours. Once again, high temperatures will be in the upper 80s, and the heat index will approach 90. From the KFES 12 First Alert Weather Center, this is Chief Meteorologist Grant Dade.

0: we're dusting off another 45. 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
4: Hey, good Wednesday evening to you, Heartland. We saw a fantastic afternoon across the area, and looks kind of like a repeat of that as we head towards your Thursday. For tonight, mostly clear skies, light winds. Those temperatures will be dropping through the 70s during the late evening hours. We'll bottom out in the low to middle 60s to start our Thursday. Thursday will start off sunny. We'll see some high, thin cirrus clouds move in during the afternoon hours. Once again, high temperatures will be in the upper 80s, and the heat index will approach 90. From the KFES 12 First Alert Weather Center, this is Chief Meteorologist Grant Dade.

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4: Hey, good Wednesday evening to you, Heartland. We saw a fantastic afternoon across the area, and it looks kind of like a repeat of that as we head towards your Thursday. For tonight, mostly clear skies, light winds. Those temperatures will be dropping through the 70s during the late evening hours. We'll bottom out in the low to middle 60s to start our Thursday. Thursday will start off sunny. We'll see some high, thin cirrus clouds move in during the afternoon hours. Once again, high temperatures will be in the upper 80s, and the heat index will approach 90. From the KFES 12 First Alert Weather Center, this is Chief Meteorologist Grant Dade.

The older you get, the better you get. Unless you're a banana. But then you make banana bread, and banana bread is pretty awesome, right? Yeah. Wait, where was I? Here's another classic from the Legends of Country, Freedom 97.9.

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5: I'm Chief Meteorologist Grant Date. 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
6: This is Cassie Campbell from the KFES 12 Weather Center. Tracking partly cloudy skies today, highs in the mid to upper 80s with winds out of the northeast. Tonight we'll drop down to the upper 60s. Partly cloudy skies tonight into tomorrow. Partly cloudy for Friday, the chance for isolated showers throughout the day. Highs in the mid to upper 80s, dropping down to the 70s Friday night. The chance for thunderstorms will increase Friday evening, overnight into early Saturday morning. Saturday, mostly cloudy, winds out of the northwest, highs upper 70s, low 80s.

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Well, I guess it was back in 63 when eating my cooking got the better of me, so I asked this little girl I was going with to be my wife. Well, she said she would, so I said I do, but I'd have said I wouldn't if I'd have just knew how saying I do was gonna screw up all of my life. Well, the first few years weren't all that bad. I'll never forget the good times we had, cause I'm reminded every month when I send her the child support. Well, it wasn't too long till the lust all died, and I'll admit I wasn't too surprised the day I come home and found my suitcase sitting out on the porch. Well, I tried to get in, she changed the lock. Then I found this note taped on the mailbox that said, "Goodbye, Turkey, my attorney will be in touch." So I decided right then and there, I was gonna do what's right, give her fair share. But brother, I didn't know her share was gonna be that much.

you ain't heard nothing yet. Why, they give her the color television set. Then they give her the house, the kids, and both of the car. See? Well, then they start talking about child support, alimony, and the cost of the court. Didn't take me long to figure out how far in the toilet I was. I'm telling you, they have made a mistake, cause it adds up to more than this cowboy make. Besides, everything I ever had worth taking, they've already took. While she's living like a queen on alimony, I'm working two shifts, eat bologna, asking my

0: 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I'm going to be carrying food stamps. You get it, Judge? I'm going to be just... That's not funny, huh? Contempt of court.
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8: All right, fine. I'm thrilled. Okay, thrilled.
9: Oh, great.
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13: All right, then.
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15: Showtime.
0: Now, do you have a happy marriage? That's the question. Okay. If not, maybe we can help you out here. We just found an article that says these are the keys to a happy marriage. Mm-hmm. We'll throw these out. See what you think about it. There's 10 things that they say these are the keys to having a happy marriage. We'll start with number 10, being silly with each other.
16: I think that's very important.
0: You got to have a sense of humor,
16: right,
0: man. Life's
16: right.
0: Hard.
16: Mm-hmm.
0: Life is, and I tell these people all the time, the one thing people don't understand about marriage when they go into it, marriage is hard. And you better have a sense of humor or it's going to be even harder.
16: Right.
0: Here's another one. Be proud of your spouse's achievements.
16: That is good.
0: Whatever they might be. Pat them on the back as much as
16: you can. I will say this. Yeah. My wife's been a great radio wife.
0: Mine
16: because
0: too.
16: There are a lot of things that the wife has to put up with radio, different hours, going places, going, working on weekends.
0: Here's the thing to me that's really been the toughest out of all that through the years is doing things like having to come home and sit down and look across the table and go, baby, the team is going to, Las Vegas.
16: Right.
0: And we're going to be out there for 3 days. We're going to be doing some broadcasting, and you can't go.
16: That's a tough one.
0: And you know, a good radio widow takes it in stride.
16: Or when you get let go.
0: Those are bad, too.
16: Yeah,
0: Those are bad, too.
16: I came home one time, and I said, I'm just going to tell you, nobody died today. That's the good news. So, put in perspective, right?
0: Yeah.
16: However, we be moving.
0: Here's another one. Making regular plans together. Got to do stuff together.
16: Yeah.
0: That's another key to a happy marriage. Being respectful to your spouse in front of other people.
16: That's real important.
0: Don't dog them when they're standing there and, you know, don't try to make them look bad or embarrassing.
16: Oh, that's the worst.
0: And even worse when they're not standing there. Don't do that T-wall.
16: Okay. Right.
0: Cuddling is another key to
16: number five?
0: Let them see you at your best, but also let them see you at your worst.
16: Okay.
0: Don't try to hide who you are.
16: See how I got over cuddling real quick?
0: Yeah, I know you jumped right
16: past that for the guys.
0: The whole cuddling.
16: Yeah.
0: Encourage them to pursue their own hobbies and interests. I think that's a great idea.
16: That is a good idea.
0: Because you got to do stuff together, but you got to have your own thing too.
16: Right.
0: Because you got to be your own person no matter what. Here's another one. Keys to a happy marriage. Encourage them to, I'm sorry, I already said that one. Feel like you can be yourself around them.
16: Well, heck, man, that's job one. If you can't do that.
0: Right. If you're having to pretend you're somebody else, you're in the wrong place.
16: That's too hard.
0: Number two, take care of them when they're sick.
16: Oh,
0: that's right there in the vows.
16: That is good.
0: Got to take care of that. And the number one key to a happy marriage is spending lots and lots, T-Wall,
16: lots
0: of quality time together.
16: Okay, all
0: right. And that's not, I'm in the basement watching football and she's upstairs working on her scrapbooks. We're doing stuff together.
16: Okay.
0: A lot of that.
16: Well, I get all the vows stuff and everything like that because one time, I don't know what the conversation was. We were talking. I'm not making this up. And I said something about, you know, when you talk about being in heaven. I said something about being in heaven. She goes, yeah, when we're in heaven together. And I go, oh, no, wait, whoa. You're not in my heaven. And she goes, what do you mean I'm not in your heaven? I said, no, I got stuff to do in heaven. What are you going to be doing? I said, it's none of your business. It's my heaven. You're not in it. And she goes, well, how can that be? I said, because we said in front of God, till death do us part. And I'm playing the card, okay?
0: I shall invoke the option.
16: Yes.
0: Well, no wonder you don't like to cuddle.
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14: Missouri Governor Mike Kehoe is backing a proposed constitutional amendment that would eliminate the state's income tax. The measure would replace that revenue by expanding sales taxes to cover services that are currently not taxed. Missouri has reported nearly 600 cases of cyclosporiasis, which is about twice as many as the previous week. Health officials say the illnesses are part of a multi-state outbreak that is linked to contaminated lettuce imported from Mexico. The parasite causes severe gastrointestinal illness. Missouri has recorded nearly 30 drowning and boating-related deaths so far this year, which is double the number that was reported at this time last year. The Missouri State Highway Patrol is urging people to wear life jackets and practice water safety. That's your local headlines. 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
9: This is Cassie Campbell from the KFVS 12 Weather Center. Tracking partly cloudy skies today, highs in the mid to upper 80s with winds out of the northeast. Tonight will drop down to the upper 60s. Partly cloudy skies tonight into tomorrow. Partly cloudy for Friday, the chance for isolated showers throughout the day. Highs in the mid to upper 80s, dropping down to the 70s Friday night. The chance for thunderstorms will increase Friday evening, overnight into early Saturday morning. Saturday, mostly cloudy, winds out of the northwest, highs upper 70s, low 80s.

the bottom. We're not just going old school with this next classic. We're going old school, old university, and old community college. The Legends of Country. 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

0: This is the Legends of Country, Freedom 97.9. This had to be the most awkward Uber ride in the history of Uber rides. Here's what happened. Let's go to Pittsburgh.
1: Okay.
0: Jen Warden, she drives for Uber as a side hustle, right? Now, she is going viral right now on social media because of what happened on her Uber ride the other night. She has been dating this guy for a few weeks, and she called him up on Friday and said, "Hey, you want to go do something tonight, hang out or whatever?" Mm-hmm. And the man said, "No, I'm going to a Penguins game with a buddy."
1: Okay. Yeah.
2: Pittsburgh.
0: Sure. So she said, "All right, that's fine." And she said, "I'll just do some Uber driving tonight and make a little extra cash."
1: Good idea.
0: She said, "I don't have anything else to do." Well, a few hours later, Jen stopped to pick up her next customer, mm-hmm. and it was that dude and the woman that he was with.
1: Oh, that's his buddy.
2: Oh,
1: right?
2: Shut up.
0: Oh, yeah. Yeah, right. Now, the way it happened was the woman that he was with booked the Uber.
1: Oh, so she didn't know.
0: So he didn't have any idea.
1: Right.
0: Because, you know, it tells you who your driver's going to be.
1: Yeah.
0: He didn't see that.
2: And the car, everything.
0: Yeah, I'm certain he would have nipped that right in the bud, mm-hmm. but he didn't see it. And Jen says that they jumped in the back of the car. And he didn't even realize whose car he was in until they're, and I'm quoting now, eyes locked in the rearview mirror.
2: Wow.
1: Yeah, buddy.
0: She said it wasn't even addressed. He didn't say a single word the entire ride.
1: Mm.
0: Took them where they were going. They got out. She said they talked later. He told her the other woman was just a friend.
1: Right.
0: Jen found out a little bit later on that the friend was actually his ex. Now, apparently they hashed this out. He apologized. We don't know if she plans on dating him anymore or not. My guess is no. And I hope at the very least he could have done was giving her a 5-star rating.
1: Yeah.
2: 5-star.
0: Yeah. At the very least.
1: Yeah.
0: What a D-bag.
1: Because he's scroobered.
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7: Good morning, I'm Jeff Alley on the Cromwell Ag Radio Network. World shares mixed while South Korea's KOSPI stock index dropped 6%. As doubts over massive investment in artificial intelligence once again leading investors to dump chipmaker shares. In the early European trade, Germany's DAX lost 0.4%. The CAC 40 in Paris dropped 0.8%. Britain's FTSE 100 edged 0.1% lower. Future for the S&P gained 0.2%, and that for the Dow got little changed. The latest rout in Seoul was led by a plunge in shares in chipmaker SK Hynix after its operating profit for the last quarter fell short of analyst forecasts, even though it soared by nearly sixfold. The KOSPI fell more than 8% earlier in the day, but closed 6% lower. The benchmark only recently had topped 9,000. Markets have been stricken by spates of selling of AI-related stocks as investors react to various developments, including progress in China toward cheaper, advanced AI modes. Elsewhere in Asia, Tokyo's Nikkei 225 lost 1.5%. Shares in chipmaker equipment maker Tokyo Electron sank 10.6%. Chip measuring and inspection system major LaserTech fell 8.3%. I'm Jeff Nelly.
13: This is Cassie Campbell from the KFBS 12 Weather Center. Tracking partly cloudy skies today, highs in the mid to upper 80s with winds out of the northeast. Tonight we'll drop down to the upper 60s. Partly cloudy skies tonight into tomorrow. Partly cloudy for Friday, the chance for isolated showers throughout the day. Highs in the mid to upper 80s, dropping down to the 70s Friday night. The chance for thunderstorms will increase Friday evening, overnight into early Saturday morning. Saturday, mostly cloudy, winds out of the northwest, highs upper 70s, low 80s.

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0: So, there's a group of women in the world that love a man in uniform. I mean, I think that's kind of common knowledge, right?
2: Yeah.
0: Some women love a guy in uniform.
2: Yeah.
0: There's a lady in North Dakota that she says she's got a thing for men in uniform.

0: You got to think with a hyphenated name.
1: Mm-hmm.
0: And I hate to put people into a box, but right. with a hyphenated name, you got to think she's probably one of those we need equality people, right?
1: Right.
2: I would get that.
0: Now, if the cop had ran up and smacked her on the buttocks,
1: right.
0: she'd have lost her mind, mm-hmm. right?
2: Do well, it then.
0: Guess what? The cop did not appreciate it. So she must have hit him pretty hard because the cop said it actually caused him a little pain.
1: Oh, really?
0: When she swatted him. Mm. So he arrested her, took her down to the station. And while they were on their way to the station, she's in the back of the car telling him how sexy he is. You a sexy man.
1: Yeah, you are.
0: I couldn't resist it. You a sexy, sexy man.
2: You're dead sexy. Yeah.
0: Are you married? I love a man in uniform.
2: You're dead sexy.
0: She said, I cannot believe I'm going to jail for slapping a sexy cop. Well, guess what, Sandra? You're going to jail for slapping a sexy cop. They charged her with a felony count of simple assault against a peace officer and sexual assault for offensive contact, which is a misdemeanor.
1: Well, dang.
2: All right. So where y'all at on this? Because I got to tell you, where I'm at in my life, if somebody came up and smacked my ass, and maybe it hurt or whatever, but she was trying to show me appreciation, I would appreciate it.
1: But like Broadway said earlier, if it was the other way around, it was a guy and a woman.
0: Got to do the flip test.
1: You do the flip test.
0: Do the flip test.
1: It's totally not good.
0: If you flip it around,
1: 100%.
0: Not only is that cop getting arrested, he's getting fired. Mm-hmm. He's going to be dogged out on media. He's getting canceled. His life is going to be ruined because he smacked a stranger on the butt. So why should she get to do it?
1: That's true.
2: A good point.
0: Just saying.
2: That's actually a good point.
0: I don't care how drunk you are, and I don't care how sexy you think the cop is. You can't go around swatting dudes on the butt unless they're okay with it.
2: I would love to dial in on my son, who's a cop in Oklahoma City, and see what he thinks about this. Because the fact that, it makes you feel nice that somebody appreciates you, but on the same token, they're objectifying you, right?
1: Yeah,
0: and come on, Mitch. Your son's in his mid-20s. Anybody slap him on the butt, he's going to like it.
2: He would.
1: And this lady's going to be put away for a long time, so Mitch, you have 6 years to get a cop uniform.
2: Yeah. No, I don't. I already got a uniform.
0: Yeah, he's got one. Okay.
2: All I need is somebody to book me.
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1: This is Cassie Campbell from the KFES 12 Weather Center. Tracking partly cloudy skies today, highs in the mid to upper 80s with winds out of the northeast. Tonight will drop down to the upper 60s. Partly cloudy skies tonight into tomorrow. Partly cloudy for Friday, the chance for isolated showers throughout the day. Highs in the mid to upper 80s, dropping down to the 70s Friday night. The chance for thunderstorms will increase Friday evening, overnight into early Saturday morning. Saturday, mostly cloudy, winds out of the northwest, highs upper 70s, low 80s.

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1: If you were a professional comedian, you would know that you never go in the same room and tell the same joke twice.
2: Right.
1: Because it's not going to be as funny the second time. It's just not. Now, you can take that joke and you can go from St. Louis to Kansas City and tell it again, and that's different.
2: Right. Sure.
1: Now, if you apply that same formula to the criminal underworld in America, you would think that as a professional crook, you would know that, all right, I hit that grocery store a few days ago. It was a good take for me. I got a little money out of it.
2: Right.
1: They were easy. Nobody put up a fight. However, I need to go tell that joke somewhere else.
2: Right, yeah.
1: Right?
2: I'm going to the A&P next time.
1: Right, right. Exactly.
2: Piggly Wiggly.
1: And then I'm going to head to Kroger's, and then maybe I might hit a Super Walmart if I get real good at
2: it.
1: You never know. I'm going to kind of build my way up. There's a guy in New Jersey, has a grocery store that was robbed 3 times in 6 days last month. By the same dude.
2: Man.
1: And every time he came in, he beat the owner up.
2: Aw, man.
1: Every time.
2: What?
1: 3 times in 6 days. Now, as crazy as this sounds, the dude came back for robbery attempt number 4.
2: I'm back.
1: Now, he's told the same joke 3 times.
2: Yeah.
1: And now he's come back to that. Let me tell you his joke.
2: Right.
1: So, he jumps across the counter the same way he did the other 3 times.
2: That's the way he does
1: that's
2: it.
1: His stick, right? And this time, there was a guy named Maurice Johnson in the back of the store, and Mr. Johnson happens to be an off-duty New Jersey police officer.
2: Right.
3: All right.
1: And he came running out from behind the store when the dude jumped over the counter, and he said, the reason I was there is I came by to check on the place.
2: Yeah.
1: You know, it had been robbed 3 times in a week.
2: Every other day.
1: I figured I probably better just poke my head in and just let them know I'm watching just in case.
3: Well, now we are talking Jersey. So, I mean, it could be the guy might not have paid his, you know, his dues for protection. But I'm just going to put that out there.
1: Well, let me tell you something. If he did, I hope he kept the receipt.
2: Yeah. I got it right here. Yeah,
1: you're paying the wrong dude for protection if you're getting hit 4 times in a week by the same dude. Dude,
2: right.
1: I mean, that's not there cool at all. So the robber saw the cop and he takes off for the door, right? He gets out the door, but the cop's right behind him, and Maurice jumps on him and tackles him, and then a fellow named Augustin Lopez Jr., who is another New Jersey police officer, came running up and helped him, and the owner's son got in on it, too, and I hope he kicked him
2: out, too. Right.
1: You know, you'd be robbing my daddy.
2: Yeah, man. And beating him up.
1: Now, the guy's name is Travis Neely. He's 34 years old. They charged him with 4 counts of strong-armed robbery. And 1 count of resisting arrest. 4 counts of strong-armed robbery on the same dang grocery store. Now, if you've ever watched professional wrestling, especially back in its heyday, you might remember the great Jim Ross.
2: Right.
1: Awesome, probably the best wrestling commentator of all time. He used to say things like,
3: Oklahoma City.
1: Right. And when someone would do a move and then they would do it again and they would do it again and then Hulk Hogan would stop falling and he would start shaking and beat the crap out of him. JR would go, he went to the well 1 too many times. And that's what this guy did.
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10: Missouri could lose about $150 million in federal SNAP funding under a new rule that penalizes states with high payment error rates. The changes are intended to reduce errors in the program that helps low-income families buy groceries. Food insecurity is rising in Missouri, with nearly 998,000 people lacking reliable access to enough food in 2024. That's up from about 951,000 the year before, as food banks point to higher grocery prices. Missouri Governor Mike Kehoe is asking President Trump to approve a major disaster declaration for 9 counties hit by severe storms and flash flooding earlier this month. State officials estimate the damage and emergency response costs exceed $26.5 million. That's your local headlines. Now your KFVS 12 First Alert forecast.
12: This is Cassie Campbell from the KFVS 12 Weather Center. Tracking partly cloudy skies today, highs in the mid to upper 80s with winds out of the northeast. Tonight we'll drop down to the upper 60s. Partly cloudy skies tonight into tomorrow. Partly cloudy for Friday, the chance for isolated showers throughout the day. Highs in the mid to upper 80s, dropping down to the 70s Friday night. The chance for thunderstorms will increase Friday evening, overnight into early Saturday morning. Saturday, mostly cloudy. Winds out of the northwest. Highs upper 70s, low 80s.

0: Breaker 19, this here's a rubber duck. You got a copy on me, Big Ben? Come on. Yeah, 10-4, Big Ben, for sure, for sure. By golly, it's clean clear to Flagtown. Come on. Yeah, it's a big 10-4 there, Big Ben. Yeah, we definitely got the front door, good buddy. Mercy sakes alive, looks like we've got us a convoy.
1: It was the dark of the moon on the 6th of June in a Kenworth pulling logs. Cab over Pete with a reefer on and a Jimmy hauling hogs. We is heading for Bear on I-10 about a mile out of Shaky Town. I says, Pigpen, this here's a rubber duck and I'm about to put the hammer

0: Now, you want to back off them hogs? 10-4, about 5 miles or so. 10, roger. Them hogs is getting intense up here.
1: By the time we got into Tulsa Town, we had 85 trucks in all. But they's a roadblock up on the Cloverleaf, and them bears is wall to wall. Yeah, them smokies as thick as bugs on a bumper. They even had a bear in the air. I says, calling all trucks, this here is the duck. We about to go.

0: Big Ben? Negatory, Big Ben. You're still too close. Yeah, them hulk is starting to close up my sinuses. Mercy sakes, you better back off another 10.
1: Well, we rolled up Interstate 44 like a rocket sled on rails. We tore up all of our swindle sheets and left them setting on the scales. By the time we hit that shy town, them bears was getting smart. They'd brought up some reinforcements from the Illinois National Guard. There's armored cars and tanks and jeeps and rigs of every size. Yeah, them chicken coops was full of bears, and choppers filled the skies. Well, we shot the line, we went for broke, with 1,000 screaming trucks, and 11 long-haired friends of Jesus in a chartreuse microbus.
0: Here, rubber duck to Sodbuster. Come on there, yeah, 10-4, Sodbuster. Listen, you want to put that microbus in behind that suicide jockey? Yeah, he's hauling dynamite, and he needs all the help he can get.
1: Well, we laid a strip for the Jersey Shore and prepared to cross the line. I could see the bridge was lined with bears, but it didn't have a doggone dime. I says, Pigpen, this here's a rubber duck. We just ain't going to pay no toll. So we crashed the gate doing 98. I says, let them

0: Omaha. Well, they ought to know what to do with them hogs out there for sure. Well, mercy sakes, good buddy. We're going to back on out here, so keep the bugs off your glass and the bears off your tail. We'll catch you on the flip-flop. This here's...
1: Why waste gas driving all the way to memory lane to hear this classic when it's right here? The Legends of Country, Freedom 97.9.

0: 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You're listening to the best of Broadway and Friends. Some of these don't make sense to me.
1: Really?
0: I mean, I understand that there are people. I used to work. We had a lady that was on our show a long time ago. This was pre both of you guys.
1: Yeah.
0: And we called her Bill.
1: Okay.
0: And there's a long story why we called her Bill. My girl Bill. We called her Bill. And Bill was very offended by the word moist.
1: Oh.
0: If you said moist within earshot of her, you could literally watch her cringe.
1: I've heard of people like that.
0: Yeah, she can't deal with that word. Like that. She thinks it's most disgusting word in the English language. Well, someone decided to find out what are the most gross words in the English language.
2: Yeah. I would like that.
0: We have the list here, a partial. We don't have them all, but we do have the partial list. So we'll start with the number one that was ranked as the worst word in the English language is puss.
1: Oh, yeah.
0: Nobody likes to hear puss.
1: No. See it, hear
2: it. Why am I laughing?
1: Touch it.
2: Why am I laughing?
0: I don't know why you're laughing.
2: Why am I laughing?
0: Right? That's just the tip of the iceberg, though. There's worse. There are other words out there that make people cringe other than puss.
2: Yeah. I looked at the list. Phlegm.
0: Yeah.
2: Phlegm is another one. Phlegm.
1: Phlegm sounds like what it is.
0: Yeah.
2: Exactly. It's onomatopoeia.
1: Doesn't it? It kind of does. Here's one, and this is according to most men. This one, seepage. Right?
2: Seepage, yeah, all right. Yeah. I'm with you on that.
0: See, that one doesn't bother me. I could see why you wouldn't like pus, and I could see why you wouldn't like phlegm, but seepage doesn't bother me that much.
1: It does.
0: Leakage is the one that bothers me. Yeah. I think about those potato chips. Remember when they put those potato chips out with Olestra?
2: Yeah.
0: And they caused leakage, and they didn't last very long.
1: No, you can't have leakage.
2: Where did the word moist come in?
0: It's number four.
2: Really?
0: Yeah.
1: Right there.
2: Number four? Really? Because I cannot tell you how many women have said they hate that word.
0: It's a big one. Women don't like the word moist.
2: Wow.
0: I don't know why.
2: Number four, huh?
0: Yeah.
2: All right. I'm going to look here. Number five is discharge. All right. Yeah.
0: That one doesn't bother.
1: That's not bad.
2: Well, after number four, I get it.
1: But you could use that in
0: If it's a pus discharge, that's different.
1: Yeah. Right. Right.
2: If you're in the Army, it's totally different.
1: Exactly.
0: Right.
1: Yeah.
0: Right. I've got an honorable discharge hanging on the wall over there. That doesn't bother me.
1: Yeah.
2: But now you're right.
0: If you had a phlegm discharge, that's kind of nasty.
2: Yeah, absolutely.
1: Or if you're asking your wife, who made discharge at the store? Right?
2: That ain't fun.
1: I didn't know you bought that. Fester is another one.
0: Fester is what happens
1: before the bus.
0: And
2: with your uncle, it's even weirder.
0: First it festers, and then the pus discharges.
1: Yeah.
0: That's right. Here's another one of the grossest words in the dictionary, mucus.
1: Mm, yeah, mucus.
0: Yeah, mucus doesn't bother me.
1: Well, it kind of sounds like it's...
0: Yeah, it's nasty.
1: It's Phlegm's cousin.
2: It's what it is.
1: I mean, my cousin, mucus.
2: It's my cousin, mucus. Check him out. Here's my third brother. It comes in at number eight. His name is Ooze.
0: Ooze.
2: Ooze.
1: Yeah.
2: Ooze is almost like comical, though.
0: Yeah, ooze doesn't bother me. Yeah,
1: this one you can almost smell at number nine, putrid.
0: Yeah,
1: doesn't it?
0: I just mean it stinks. I don't know. That one doesn't bother me.
2: Stinks.
0: And here's the one I really don't understand: the word curd. Curd is listed as the 10th grossest word in the English language, as in cheese curds.
2: What? All right, can I throw in on one that I cannot stand? I don't like saying, I don't like thinking about panties.
1: Oh.
2: I hate saying, I feel so weird. You look at me right now. Look, this is how I feel. I'm like,
0: the puss made panty. Him laugh, but panties makes him shiver.
1: What's up with that?
0: Yeah. Weird.
1: Yeah.
0: Here's a few more that rank real high, but didn't make the top 10. Loogie.
1: Okay.
0: Yeah. Secrete.
1: Yeah.
0: Diarrhea.
2: Diarrhea.
0: Snot.
2: Diarrhea.
0: And congeal.
1: Wow.
0: Congeal doesn't...
2: Hey, you know what? Our kids today, do they know the diarrhea song?
0: I bet they don't.
2: T-Wall knows. Look at him. Diarrhea. Diarrhea. He's up to bat in his pants, not in fat. Diarrhea. Diarrhea. He's going to first in his pants, about to burst. Diarrhea. Diarrhea. He's running for a double and he boys, he in trouble. Diarrhea. This is my favorite. Ready? He's running for a third and he lets another turd. Diarrhea. Diarrhea. He's diving for home and his pants are full of foam. Diarrhea. Diarrhea. I know there's people out there listening right now that know the diarrhea song. I'm so sorry.
0: Pretty sure you made that up.
1: You know what we need on this show?
0: What?
1: A rewind button.
2: Or a delete. Yeah.
0: You know what? I think I'm going to hit it right now.
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13: I'm Jeff Nelly on the Cromwell Ag Radio Network. The Fed Reserve left its key interest rate unchanged yesterday, although three officials dissented in favor of higher rates as the central bank wrestles with how to deal with persistently high inflation. Fed's rate setting committee reached its decision after 2 days of deliberations, making the fifth straight meeting at which the benchmark was kept at around 3.6%. Inflation has stuck above the central bank's 2% target now for more than 5 years. Senator Tommy Tuberville of Alabama casting doubt on the prospects of passing a 5-year bipartisan farm bill. His fiery comments come as Senate Ag Committee Chair John Bozeman hoping to mark up a farm bill next Tuesday. Tuberville said, quote, "We need a farm bill, but as long as we have Democrats in Congress, we're not going to have a farm bill. They're not going to vote for anything. They don't want anything to work. They love power, and they would destroy anybody to get that power. It's just unfortunate." Tuberville speaking at the Commodity Futures Trading Commission Agriculture Advisory Committee hearing yesterday. That committee has a 12-11 split on the Ag Committee. Republicans need full attendance to advance the farm bill. However, Kentucky Republican Mitch McConnell continued his absence. That would say, according to analysts, making approving a farm bill a challenge. I'm Jeff Daly.
14: This is Cassie Campbell from the KFES 12 Weather Center. Tracking partly cloudy skies today, highs in the mid to upper 80s with winds out of the northeast. Tonight we'll drop down to the upper 60s. Partly cloudy skies tonight into tomorrow. Partly cloudy for Friday, the chance for isolated showers throughout the day. Highs in the mid to upper 80s, dropping down to the 70s Friday night. The chance for thunderstorms will increase Friday evening, overnight into early Saturday morning. Saturday, mostly cloudy. Winds out of the northwest. Highs, upper 70s, low 80s.

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1: I grabbed a chair to defend myself, and then sooner or later, that was it. Punches were getting thrown, chairs were getting thrown, you name it, cups, glasses, everything, you name it.
0: That is the voice of Alex Rios, and Alex is describing the complete and total pandemonium that took place at, of all places, the Golden Corral. In Bensalem, Pennsylvania. It happened last Friday around dinner time, and it was an all-out battle royal that apparently all happened over a steak. One of the brawlers says that it got started because he got his steak before someone else who actually was in line ahead of him. But he says, hey, the reason I got my steak first is because I ordered it rare, which

0: There was some talk of a few people bleeding and getting banged up a little bit. The police are investigating, but they haven't arrested anybody yet. And on Twitter, this is what brought my attention to this story. On Twitter, a former employee of Golden Corral said, "Trust me, that steak is good. I'm not sure if it's 2 years probation for aggravated assault with a kid's high chair good, but it's good." I didn't know people were still going to the Golden Corral. I thought COVID killed Golden Corral.
1: Nothing can kill the Golden Corral.
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12: With Mike Claiborne, I'm John Rooney. 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
13: I love game winners, especially last night, starting with great pitching. And then the game, the way it ended, was just incredible. 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
14: Weatherholt is the tying run at second. Walker, the winning run at first. A double, a single tonight for Yvonne Herrera. Herrera swings, and he drives that one. It goes to the gap in left center field. The ball gets down. It goes to the wall. We're tied. Walker around third. The throw to the plate. It's a Redbird winner! A Redbird winner! The Cardinals try to gain a split in the series today behind Andre Pallante, and we're on the air at 12:20. 3-2 Cardinals in 10 last night.
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17: This is Cassie Campbell from the KFBS 12 Weather Center. Tracking partly cloudy skies today, highs in the mid to upper 80s with winds out of the northeast. Tonight will drop down to the upper 60s. Partly cloudy skies tonight into tomorrow. Partly cloudy for Friday, the chance for isolated showers throughout the day. Highs in the mid to upper 80s, dropping down to the 70s Friday night. The chance for thunderstorms will increase Friday evening, overnight into early Saturday morning. Saturday mostly cloudy.

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1: 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This is the best of Broadway and Friends, or at least the best we can do. Let me introduce you to Adam Castle. You need to know Adam Castle from Richmond, Kentucky, because Adam got himself in some trouble last week, and he tried to pull that stunt that we've seen pulled many times. We've had many, many stories like this where you get pulled over like Adam did, and Adam was like, oh, man, I'm in deep trouble now. I have outstanding warrants.
2: Richmond, by the way, is like south of Lexington, Kentucky.
1: Yes. You know. Now, Adam failed to show up for court on some drug trafficking charges about a year ago. So he knew that there were going to be some warrants out for his arrest. So what do you do in that situation? Well, you give the cops a fake name.
3: Mm-hmm.
1: My name is not Adam Castle. My name is Stephen Clemens.
3: I'm Stephen Clemens.
1: Just pulled it right out of the air. Yep. I am Stephen Clemens, officer. So the officer goes back to his little computer in his car, and he runs the name Stephen Clemens, and he comes back up to the car. And by now, Adam's thinking, whew, I have dodged a bullet. Everything's cool. Until the officer said, Mr. Clemens, I'm going to need you to step out of the car, please. You are under arrest because Stephen Clemens also had outstanding warrants. Dang! Now,
2: randomly picked that.
1: Yes. And look, if you're going to give a fake name, you need to use your preacher or something. Yeah. Yes, somebody sir. That you know right. doesn't have yes, an outstanding sir. Warrant. Now, Adam, on the way to jail, confessed all that. He's like, hey, listen, man, my name's not really Stephen Clemens. My name's Adam Castle, and you should be arresting me for drug trafficking warrants, not for what Stephen did. So now they've got him charged on his original charges, and they added a new one for identity theft and giving police officers a fake name. So, yeah.
2: Listen, we all have aliases, right?
1: See.
2: T-Wall, you got one. Broadway, you got one?
1: Oh, sure.
2: What is it?
1: Well, if I tell you, it won't be an alias anymore.
2: My alias is Jake Langley, and this is a true story. We go down to Countryside Mall in Clearwater, Florida. Me and Glenn Vatz, we go in. Glenn decides to steal a cassette tape. And I was like, dude, what are you doing, man? What are you doing? And the lady that was working there comes up and catches him. So anyway, he goes, well, here. And he like slaps it in this like big Amazon woman's hand. And then he takes off running. And I'm like, I don't know what to do. So I run. So I go out and I go, oh my gosh, he drove me here. I'm like 2 hours away from my house. I don't know what to do. He left his car unlocked. I go into his car and I get a piece of paper because we left after school. And I wrote, Glenn, I found a way home, Jake Langley. And I put it on his thing. So they bust him. Glenn calls me and he goes, let me tell you what happened. They took me into the mall security. They sit down and he goes, hey, we got your friend. You tell Jake Langley we know exactly who he is.
1: They knew who Jake Langley was because just like Adam's friend, he had outstanding warrants.
2: Yeah. Yes, Jake Langley had outstanding.
4: Meanwhile, everybody's still looking for Steve Clemens.
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2: Missouri Governor Mike Kehoe is asking President Trump to approve a major disaster declaration for 9 counties hit by severe storms and flash flooding earlier this month. State officials estimate the damage and emergency response costs exceed $26.5 million. Missouri could lose about $150 million in federal SNAP funding under a new rule that penalizes states with high payment error rates. The changes are intended to reduce errors in the program that helps low-income families buy groceries. Food insecurity is rising in Missouri, with nearly 998,000 people lacking reliable access to enough food in 2024. That's up from about 951,000 the year before, as food banks point to higher grocery prices. That's your local headlines. 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
4: This is Cassie Campbell from the KFVS 12 Weather Center. Tracking partly cloudy skies today, highs in the mid to upper 80s with winds out of the northeast. Tonight we'll drop down to the upper 60s. Partly cloudy skies tonight into tomorrow. Partly cloudy for Friday, the chance for isolated showers throughout the day. Highs in the mid to upper 80s, dropping down to the 70s Friday night. The chance for thunderstorms will increase Friday evening, overnight into early Saturday morning. Saturday, mostly cloudy, winds out of the northwest, highs upper 70s, low 80s.

bringing you the legends of country and wondering why they make it so hard to dig the candy out of the trail mix. 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
1: We were talking yesterday, and Mitch, being the single guy on the show who's in the dating world, was kind enough to help us put this list together, because T-Wall and I have been married a long time, not to each other, and so we haven't had to do this for a while. So what we did was we put together some things that you should never, ever say to your date on a first date.
2: I wish you guys would have came up with this before I went on the date and said.
1: Well, I'm sorry about that, because I feel like we probably could have salvaged a couple of second dates for you if we'd have thought this through a little bit.
3: Yeah, because he has like 50 first dates a year.
1: But you know what? The past is in the past, and from this point forward, you'll know what not to say. Because these are date records. If you ask this question on a first date, it's a date record. And I know you're trying to learn stuff, but there's some things you probably don't need to know on a first date. For example, don't ever say this on a first date: have you told anyone where you are right now? Don't do that. That's not going to end well for you. You don't want to, no matter what the context is, don't ask that question.
2: Never on a first date should you ever bring up, hey, you want to make thousands of dollars each month while being your own boss?
3: Make that happen.
2: Turn off.
1: How do you feel about pyramids?
3: Right. Here's another one kind of along those same lines. What's your monthly salary?
1: Yeah, no.
2: Yeah, you don't know.
3: How much you make?
1: That that's a date breaker right there. Questions you should never, ever, ever ask on a first date. Hey, does this smell like chloroform? Don't do that.
3: No, smell it again.
1: Maybe if I held it closer to your nose.
2: Yeah. A little bit longer. That's it. Go to sleep. There you go.
3: Yeah.
2: Never say on the first date, hey, are you going to get that removed?
3: Yeah.
2: Never. It throws the date off. Trust me.
3: I bet Aaron Neville gets that a lot. Here's another deal breaker. Does this look infected here?
1: Oh,
3: right here.
1: Yeah, no,
2: you don't want to talk.
1: No, that is a third date question right there.
3: The one with the hair grown out of it.
1: Bare minimum third date. How about this one? Never say this on a first date. You know, you look kind of classy, so I supersized the fries for you.
3: Ooh,
1: don't do that.
2: You took them classy places.
1: Yeah,
2: for sure.
1: Right.
2: Never on the first date should you say anything along the lines of, oh, lucky for you, you're the same dress size as mama.
1: I don't even know what that means, but yeah, don't say that. No.
2: I want to know that.
3: Don't say this. It's not that I don't kiss on the first date. It's just that I left my good teeth at home.
2: It's a turnoff. We're going to have to wait.
1: Your good teeth, you say.
3: Yeah, right.
1: And the final thing you should never, ever ask on a first date if you're planning on a second date is this. Now, how are we related again?
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15: I'm Jeff Alley on the Cromwell Ag Radio Network. The public is now widely aware of the outbreak linked to Taylor Farms iceberg lettuce from Mexico. The company pulled product from the store shelves in 27 states, and the Food and Drug Administration, Centers for Disease Control and Prevention, say the outbreak alone, which involves people who ate at Taco Bell, responsible for over 1,900 illnesses. But that's not the only outbreak. And as case counts continue to climb, food safety experts say they're worried that cutbacks in programs and staffing at federal public health agencies may be hampering the government's ability to effectively respond to the outbreak and inform the public. CDC says that since May 1st, it has received reports of over 4,100 laboratory-confirmed domestic cases of cyclosporiasis outside of the Taylor Farm outbreak and is aware of more than 7,400 additional cases that are not yet laboratory confirmed and require further investigation and analysis. Many of the additional cases are reported in Michigan and Ohio. Cases reported to states may result in higher counts because states include both probable and confirmed cases, according to the CDC. Max Tulepsy, chief scientist officer at the International Fresh Produce Association, said, as of today, it's unclear what has led to this outbreak. I'm Jeff Nally.
16: This is Cassie Campbell from the KFES 12 Weather Center. Tracking partly cloudy skies today, highs in the mid to upper 80s with winds out of the northeast. Tonight we'll drop down to the upper 60s. Partly cloudy skies tonight into tomorrow. Partly cloudy for Friday, the chance for isolated showers throughout the day. Highs in the mid to upper 80s, dropping down to the 70s Friday night. The chance for thunderstorms will increase Friday evening, overnight into early Saturday morning. Saturday, mostly cloudy, winds out of the northwest, highs upper 70s, low 80s.

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0: 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This is the best of Broadway and Friends, or at least the best we can do. Well, it's time for us to take our daily trip down to the Sunshine State to see what's going on. Is it the heat, the humidity, the alligators? We don't know, but something's driving these people crazy. Sing along if you know it. Here we go.
1: What's up, Florida? What's up? What's up, Florida? What's up, Florida? Jump on it. Jump on it. Jump on it.
2: Well, I have it, Mr. Broadway.
0: Lee County, Florida. Yeah, buddy. Where's Lee County, Mitch?
3: That's Fort Myers.
0: Oh, okay.
3: I go there about every other month.
0: Okay, there you go. Well, the Lee County Port Authority police arrested 42-year-old Alejandra Campuzano of Clewiston, Florida, after tracking her down on the other side of the airport there in Lee County.
2: Yeah.
0: Now, during the process of getting her arrested, several planes were sitting still for a total of 21 minutes. The only movement on the entire runway was Alejandra Campuzano driving on the runway.
2: Oh, no, that's not good.
3: And you know that the news anchors there just love saying her name. You know,
0: Alejandra. Yeah, absolutely. Now, police say she put hundreds of lives at risk if a plane had happened to come in for a landing while she was driving her Ford down the middle of the runway.
2: Yeah.
0: They didn't say why she drove onto the runway, nor did they tell us why she broke through a security gate at the backside of the airport to get to the runway so she could drive on it.
2: Mm-hmm.
0: And when the officers caught up to her, she gave them the most Florida answer of the week.
2: Yeah.
0: She said, "You ain't taking me in today, you dirty rats." She called them dirty rats.
3: She must have moved from Chicago.
2: Yeah. You dirty brother. You killed my rat.
0: Then she doubled down in the interview room when she told police, "You know what? I'm just going to blow all y'all's heads off."
2: Oh, dang.
0: Which is not what you say when you're sitting under the light bulb.
2: No.
0: Not a good plan.
2: Yeah.
0: Now, she was arrested and sent to the Lee County Jail, where she currently sits on a bond of $205,000.
2: Ooh, yeah, she was busy.
0: Yeah. Mm-hmm. So on behalf of the Joe as a whole, who would like to say to Alejandra Campuzano, listen, we're sad about Bruce Willis retiring too, but this is not the way to mourn. This is not the way.
3: No.
0: Just go home and watch Die Hard again, for Pete's sake.
2: One more time.
0: We once again ask the burning question.
1: What's up, Florida? What's up? What's up, Florida? What's up, Florida? Jump on it. Jump on it. Jump on it.
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9: This is Cassie Campbell from the KFBS 12 Weather Center. Tracking partly cloudy skies today, highs in the mid to upper 80s with winds out of the northeast. Tonight will drop down to the upper 60s. Partly cloudy skies tonight into tomorrow. Partly cloudy for Friday, the chance for isolated showers throughout the day. Highs in the mid to upper 80s, dropping down to the 70s Friday night. The chance for thunderstorms will increase Friday evening, overnight into early Saturday morning. Saturday, mostly cloudy, winds out of the northwest, highs upper 70s, low 80s.

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playing lots and lots and lots and lots and lots and lots and lots and lots of country music. 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
1: I understand that the economy is kind of a mess right now, and I get that times are tough. And I understand that sometimes when times get tough, you might think, well, maybe if I just did, if I could just do that one illegal thing. Okay. You know, if I could get that 1 kilo of coke from Miami to the middle of the country without getting caught, I could be all right for a few months.
2: Fine.
1: I don't know if it's worth the risk of going to prison, especially over this, because I don't think you want to be in jail explaining this to the boys down on cell block D. I just don't. I think this is going to end bad for you. El Paso, Texas is where it happened. Officials seized a total of 243 pounds of smuggled Mexican pork bologna.
3: Oh, boy.
1: In two separate incidents.
3: Illegal bologna, man.
1: Now, here's the thing. This is like the third time the Mexican bologna has popped up in our news feed in the last year. This is turning into a bit of an issue.
3: Yeah.
1: Now, the first guy that got popped was a resident of Albuquerque, New Mexico. He's a U.S. citizen. He had 55 pounds of bologna shoved in the back of his SUV. And when they caught him, he just fessed up. He's like, yeah, I bring this back across the border and sell it for double for what I pay for it down in Mexico. And I'm making a pretty good living selling this Mexican bologna. The second guy was another U.S. citizen. He came all the way from Colorado. And he had 19 rolls of pork bologna that weighed 188 pounds total.
2: Whoa. All right.
1: Now, they got fined $1,000 a piece, you can't say this with a straight face. Their bologna was seized. Which is something no man should ever have to go
3: through.
1: Can't
3: put that in a report.
1: Customs and Border Patrol people took their bologna. And I don't know if they just chunk it back over the fence or they have lunch. I don't know what they do with it.
3: You know, when he got to jail, he found out that his cellmate had a first name. It's OSCAR.
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13: Food insecurity is rising in Missouri, with nearly 998,000 people lacking reliable access to enough food in 2024. That's up from about 951,000 the year before, as food banks point to higher grocery prices. Missouri Governor Mike Kehoe is asking President Trump to approve a major disaster declaration for nine counties hit by severe storms and flash flooding earlier this month. State officials estimate the damage and emergency response costs exceed $26.5 million. Missouri could lose about $150 million in federal SNAP funding under a new rule that penalizes states with high payment error rates. The changes are intended to reduce errors in the program that helps low-income families buy groceries. That's your local headlines. Now your KFVS 12 First Alert forecast.
15: This is Cassie Campbell from the KFVS 12 Weather Center. Tracking partly cloudy skies today, highs in the mid to upper 80s with winds out of the northeast. Tonight will drop down to the upper 60s. Partly cloudy skies tonight into tomorrow. Partly cloudy for Friday, the chance for isolated showers throughout the day. Highs in the mid to upper 80s, dropping down to the 70s Friday night. The chance for thunderstorms will increase Friday evening, overnight into early Saturday morning. Saturday, mostly cloudy, winds out of the northwest, highs upper 70s, low 80s.

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1: I did not know that you could do this. Did you guys know that you can buy a stack of fake $100 bills on Amazon?
2: Okay, I actually did.
1: Because
2: my son, you know, Sawyer, my son Sawyer was a rapper, right?
1: Right.
2: And after everything that happened with him, he was murdered, and we went through his belongings. He had a stack of this fake money.
1: Really?
2: And he was a rapper and he would make videos and stuff like that. I'd make it look like he had.
1: Well, you gotta make it rain.
3: Yeah.
2: Yeah, you gotta make it rain.
1: Makes 100%. Perfect sense. But I didn't
2: Why
1: know.
2: Why would you use real $100
1: sure,
2: bills?
1: Sure,
2: right?
1: Absolutely. I didn't know you could do that, but apparently for about $9,
2: mm-hmm. yep.
1: you can buy 100 fake $100 bills
2: no
1: on
2: kidding.
1: Amazon.
2: And let me tell you, I looked at them.
1: Yeah.
2: If you just glancing at them, you wouldn't know.
1: Really?
2: You wouldn't know that they're not real. And then you look at them like, oh yeah, totally. It's not real.
1: So here's why I know this now. Because of the Home Depot, of all things, there's a
2: really?
1: Guy named Adrian Panetta, and he was what they call a vault associate at a Home Depot in Arizona. Now, what the vault associate does is at the end of every day, he's in charge of counting all the money that they took in that day, and he is charged with taking that money to the bank.
3: That's
1: and making
3: a lot
1: the nightly
3: going
1: deposit.
3: Through your hands at the end of the day,
1: a
3: my
1: lot.
3: Friend.
1: Wow. A lot. And you really got to vet that dude, mm-hmm. right? I mean, you don't want me, I can't have that
3: mm-hmm.
1: job.
3: No.
1: I just can't. But over the past 4 years, Adrian has been doing this thing where he went on Amazon and bought some fake $100 bills.
3: Yeah.
1: And every once in a while, he would just swap one out.
3: Oh, okay. One for me, one for you.
1: And sometimes he'd swap three or four of them out if they had a particularly good day.
3: Yeah.
1: Now, here's how much money Adrian made in 4 years as he swapped out the $100 bills. $371,000.
3: Woo!
2: Holy crap.
1: Are my man had him a good thing
3: yeah,
1: going,
3: he did.
1: But he didn't know when to quit.
3: Should have stopped when he had a house,
2: you gotta,
3: right?
2: Yeah,
1: yes.
2: You gotta walk out and then you gotta leave and then hopefully mm-hmm. somebody will come by and pick you up in the parking lot. You just get out at
1: now,
2: the Home Depot.
1: If bells are going off in your head and you're going, whoo, I got to get on Amazon right now, I have hit the mother load. Let me tell you this, the bank was not fooled by this. They knew the whole time what he was doing.
3: Really?
1: Because if you look at the fake $100 bills that you buy from Amazon, where the serial number goes,
3: yeah.
1: it says, and I quote, play money.
3: Oh, dang.
2: Yes. Yes.
1: So the dude at the bank is going to catch on to that pretty fast.
3: Right.
1: Now, they said they knew about it for a good long while. They notified Home Depot about it, and Home Depot started running video on him, which, frankly, they should have been doing the whole dang time.
3: Right.
1: You got to be videoing the dude counting your mm-hmm. money.
3: Yeah.
1: I don't care if he's a monk. You got to have a camera pointed at that guy.
2: The first time, yeah, it should have stopped.
1: Exactly.
2: Right?
1: Mm-hmm. I mean, he should have been fired, and that should have been the end of it.
3: Yeah.
1: No problem at all. Well, Adrian got arrested last week, and he started singing like a bird. He promptly admitted that he did it. He stole all the money. He said, and listen, I'm going to pay every bit of it back. Mm-hmm. And Home Depot was like, well, that's nice, but we're still pressing charges.
3: Oh,
1: he's
3: yeah.
1: looking at 20 years.
3: Well, he
1: in the
3: can't
1: big
3: pay
1: house.
3: That back. I
1: no,
3: mean,
1: you know
3: yeah.
1: he spent that. That money's long
3: right.
1: gone.
3: Only maybe if he gets the same job at Lowe's, he can pay it back.
1: You can do it. We can help.
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13: I'm Jeff Alley on the Cromwell Ag Radio Network. Soybeans for November delivery yesterday fell 2.3%, 1191.5 a bushel at the Board of Trade. August now expected to have more favorable weather for U.S. soybean crops. December corn fell 2%, 471 a bushel. September wheat fell 0.4%, 660. Soybean futures led the Chicago Board of Trade down as the weather outlook turned wetter and temperatures more moderate in U.S. growing areas. The eastern half of the plains and the rest of the Midwest would see beneficial rain through early next week, and by the weekend, cooler temperatures moving into the Midwest as well. That, according to the Hightower report in a note. Soybeans typically less advanced in maturity at this time of year versus corn, making weather changes increasingly important. However, a growing number of soybean crops are in the reproductive phase. U.S. row crops have appeared to escape July with only some heat stress impacting yields, which is why grain traders are pulling risk premium off of the market. While temperatures are forecast to remain seasonal to above normal over the next at least two-week window, any threatening heat is not in the outlook, according to Brian Greet of Comstock Investments. I'm Jeff Kelly on the Cromwell Ag Radio Network.
14: This is Cassie Campbell from the KFES 12 Weather Center. Tracking partly cloudy skies today, highs in the mid to upper 80s with winds out of the northeast. Tonight we'll drop down to the upper 60s. Partly cloudy skies tonight into tomorrow. Partly cloudy for Friday, the chance for isolated showers throughout the day. Highs in the mid to upper 80s, dropping down to the 70s Friday night. The chance for thunderstorms will increase Friday evening, overnight into early Saturday morning. Saturday, mostly cloudy. Winds out of the northwest. Highs, upper 70s, low 80s.

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0: The Legends of Country, Freedom 97.9. Anybody ever bought used furniture like on the Facebook marketplace?
1: Yeah, I have actually. Yeah.
0: How'd it work out?
1: It worked actually really good. It's a little bistro table is the last thing I bought.
0: But like a couch or a chair, everybody know?
1: I never bought a couch.
2: No. I'd be afraid of what's in there for real. I mean, you know, in there. Really?
1: I have bought a couch. It was like a day bed. Yeah, yeah, and I kept it downstairs in my my little office. So, yeah, I have bought a couch before.
0: Well, T, after you hear what happened to this poor lady, you're really going to be afraid to buy furniture. 28-year-old lady in Ireland, her name is Jess Taylor. She bought a used couch with her boyfriend, and the reason they bought the used couch is because they have a dog, and the dog destroyed their original couch.
2: That'll happen.
0: They didn't want to buy anything really nice because apparently they're not good at training their dog, and their frame of mind was, well, he's just going to destroy it again, so let's buy something used. So they ended up with this tan and brown two-seater that fit the bill for everything that they needed. And then they got it and they put it in the house and they were getting ready to watch a little TV and they plopped down and as dudes will do, the guy dropped the remote and it went down inside the cushions. Well, when he reached down into the cushions to retrieve the remote, he said, I felt something weird.
1: Okay.
0: And when he pulled his hand back out, he had an entire handful of fingernail clippings.
2: Oh no.
0: Now, it gets worse. They said that the couch was absolutely filled with what they describe as thousands of nail clippings, and it looked like there were some toenails in there, too. And apparently that's where the people were clipping their toenails and disposing them, and they said it had to be more than one person because there's no way in the world one person was clipping their nails that much.
2: Wow.
0: They had to vacuum the nails out. And in their words, there were so many nails in the couch, it sounded like we were vacuuming up uncooked rice.
2: Oh, yeah, that noise.
0: So, can you imagine? Now, they vacuumed it out, and they kept the couch, and they're still using it. I'd have took that sucker outside, set it on fire, and went upstairs and sat in the shower and cried.
3: Where are we putting these toenails? Throw them in the couch, huh?
2: I'm glad they didn't buy the coffee table. I hate to see the underside of that, if you know what I mean.
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10: Yvonne Herrera at the plate in the 10th.
12: Weatherholt is the tying run at second. Walker, the winning run at first. A double, a single tonight for Yvonne Herrera. Herrera swings, and he drives that one. It goes to the gap in left center field. The ball gets down. It goes to the wall. We're tied. Walker around third. The throw to the plate. It's a Redbird winner! A Redbird winner!
10: The Cardinals try to gain a split in the series today behind Andre Pallante, and we're on the air at 1220. 3-2 Cardinals in 10 last night.
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80s, dropping down to the 70s Friday night. The chance for thunderstorms will increase Friday evening, overnight into early Saturday morning. Saturday, mostly cloudy, winds out of the northwest, highs upper 70s, low 80s.

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0: The Legends of Country, Freedom 97.9. If any of this sounds familiar, it's because you're listening to the best of Broadway and Friends. And if you've never heard it before, well, nothing I just said matters. Pancake shows up with this today. This is the craziest thing ever. Oh, I don't even understand how or why this happened.
1: All right, here's the deal. All right, we go up there to Oregon, where a woman was actually training to be a DEA agent. She's done this for a year, right?
0: Right.
1: However, she was with a guy who, cops say, was actually an imposter. His scheme actually unraveled last week there, and a sergeant actually saw these two standing by this car that had the red and blue lights going on. So he goes up to him. He goes, "Hey, are you on a narcotics bust or something?" And the guy goes up to him and says, "Yeah, I am." And then he goes, talks to the woman. He goes, "Well, let me see your badge." She flips out her badge. Cop was smart enough to know, this is fake. This is not real at all.
0: Oh, boy.
1: So the woman, after she told her story, basically, Robert Edward Golden, he was arrested and charged with impersonating a federal agent.
0: Wow.
2: For a year he did
1: for
2: this.
1: For a right. year. For a year, he had this woman doing federal agent stuff. Cops believe that he duped the woman into believing that she really was training to be into a federal agent. Even had guns. Everything. The guy was all about it. So as a public service, I think it's very important for us is that we tell each and every one of our listeners how to know if you're training with a fake cop.
0: Yeah, this is important.
1: I mean, I think you should. Yeah,
0: if somebody just comes up and you're not going into an academy or anything, you're just going, hey, listen, you come with me for a year and I'll teach you how to be a cop. You need to know if they're real or fake.
2: How are you
0: going to
2: know?
0: Here's some signs that you're training with a fake cop. Mm-hmm. For example, if they prefer bagels instead of donuts, that's not a real cop.
2: Yeah.
0: That's an imposter.
1: Even if the bagels had sprinkles on it. Not a good idea.
2: When your ride-along car is a Ford Pinto.
0: Yeah, it's a problem.
1: They don't
2: drive those.
1: When the paint is rubbing off from their badge, then you know that it's not a good.
0: Yeah, you know you're being trained by a fake cop if the handcuffs that they're carrying have fur. That's not right. That is not right.
2: They're a cop on the weekends, late at night, probably. Yeah. Their blue flashing light says Kmart on it.
0: Yeah, right.
1: The blue flashing light is a special going on. Yeah. Not good. They actually ask you to stick your head out the window and yell, when you're in hot pursuit, you know that they're not an actual.
2: Yeah, that's your job.
0: Here's a really good way to tell if you're being trained by a fake cop. If you suddenly realize, hey, we're not in a stakeout, this guy's car just broke down.
2: Yeah. If his canister of pepper spray says Axe on the side of it, he's not a real cop.
0: It works the same, but it's not the same.
1: No, you're right. Whatever it is, it's a woman deterrent, that's for sure.
0: If you ask the guy about his Miranda rights, and he says, oh, yeah, I know Miranda rights. She's a great gal. That's a fake cop right there.
1: That's a fake cop. Yeah.
2: Also, watch out for this one. He keeps yelling, spread them, when it's only the two of you in the car.
1: Oh, okay? Yeah. That's
2: never good.
0: That's a fake cop.
2: Yeah,
0: right there.
2: That's right there.
3: We're playing stories about good times.
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16: Missouri could lose about $150 million in federal SNAP funding under a new rule that penalizes states with high payment error rates. The changes are intended to reduce errors in the program that helps low-income families buy groceries. Food insecurity is rising in Missouri, with nearly 998,000 people lacking reliable access to enough food in 2024. That's up from about 951,000 the year before, as food banks point to higher grocery prices. Missouri Governor Mike Kehoe is asking President Trump to approve a major disaster declaration for 9 counties hit by severe storms and flash flooding earlier this month. State officials estimate the damage and emergency response costs exceed $26.5 million. That's your local headlines. 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
18: This is Cassie Campbell from the KFVS 12 Weather Center. Checking partly cloudy skies today, highs in the mid to upper 80s with winds out of the northeast. Tonight will drop down to the upper 60s. Partly cloudy skies tonight into tomorrow. Partly cloudy for Friday, the chance for isolated showers throughout the day. Highs in the mid to upper 80s, dropping down to the 70s Friday night. The chance for thunderstorms will increase Friday evening, overnight, into early Saturday morning. Saturday, mostly cloudy. Winds out of the northwest. Highs upper 70s, low 80s.

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0: Hey, it's Broadway and Friends on the station for the Legends of Country, Freedom 97.9. So a couple of minutes ago, we were talking about doing the old roll and stop at an intersection, and T-Wall shared with us that he does it all the time, and if you're in front of him and you come to a complete stop and there's no traffic, he gets angry.
1: What's the point of stopping? I mean, it's just a suggestion, isn't it? It's not a hard, fast rule.
2: Yellow means speed up, right?
0: So here's the thing. It's funny that you mentioned that because I found this thread on Reddit that I thought was kind of funny. It's interesting. And the thing was, someone asked this question. What is a little insignificant thing that makes you so mad that it basically ruins your whole day? Ooh. And we all have them. And T-Wall clearly, you know, the you stopping at a stop sign ticks him off and just get him mad for the rest of the afternoon. But some of the answers that are on there, I love some of this stuff because some of them I can kind of see why this would wreck your whole day. Like this, you stand in a hotel, you get in the shower, and it's got that weird science fiction hot and cold handle that you can't figure out. And it never works out for you, right? Also, the same person said automatic bathroom faucets that don't register your motion when you rub you're running your hand under, and you're standing there looking like a complete idiot, like you're doing the YMCA, and you're doing the whip and the nay-nay, and nothing's working. Just wreck your whole day.
2: Some other things that gets folks mad, bathrooms that only have air dryers. Usually those crappy metal ones that people have scratched out the instructions.
0: And you know, there's no middle ground on those, I've noticed. People either like the air dryers or they think they're horrible. One is like, well, I can take it or leave it.
2: Well, I like
1: your son
2: Dyson
1: Grayson
2: ones.
1: Discovered one.
0: Oh, he loves
1: the first time.
0: The motion sensor, he loves those things, man, because he'll stand there for an hour making it start, stop, start, stop, start, stop. It's it's great unless you're in a gas station bathroom and this get a little rough there.
1: Yeah. When somebody claps for me to hurry up, I usually have to slap myself to calm down first. Man, what are you doing? Do you snap your fingers or clap at me? Come on.
0: That one of mine is snap. If you snap your fingers at me, I'm going to take your head off. I can't deal. Don't snap your fingers at me and don't cuss at me if you're my boss or something. I can't handle that. Here's another one. Little things that can wreck your entire day. And here's one we can all relate to. When the ads on the YouTube video don't buffer, but the video buffers.
2: Absolutely.
0: Oh, you'll throw a computer across the room.
2: Here's something I hate as of late, too. Listen, YouTube, I do not want to buy your YouTube extra. Every time I open up a video, that little box down in the left-hand corner. Do you want to try YouTube, whatever the heck it is? Yeah. I don't want to. They should one time. That's it. I don't want to. Another thing bothers people. People that do not use turn signals.
0: Oh, that drives my wife. Daphne loses her stuff on that all the time, usually at me.
1: Especially when they're going to turn and you're going to go straight and you would have gone a little bit earlier if they had just put on their turning signal, right?
2: Absolutely.
1: My password the other day failed 3 times. The site required me to create a new password, and then when I chose that one I just tried, it says, I can't use the current password. What is that all about? What?
0: Here's another one. Little things that will wreck your entire day. Mosquitoes.
1: Oh, they
0: just
1: suck.
0: A mosquito.
2: Plain and simple.
1: Hey, literally. Yeah.
2: This one burns me up, and somebody else had said it too. When I stop and let a car into traffic and the driver doesn't wave thank you.
0: Or at least give me the nod.
2: Crazy.
0: Give me the nod. If nothing else, let me know you appreciate what I did for you. Because now I got to ram into the back of your car at the next traffic light.
1: How about people who don't close the freaking door all the way? I mean, is it that hard? It's all the way, almost there, 1/2 more inch, right?
2: And the same thing with microwaves. They leave 1 second on the microwave. Drives me batty. I hate that.
0: Yeah, great. The beeper was more than you could deal with. Yeah. Hit clear, man.
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15: I'm Jeff Alley on the Cromwell Ag Radio Network, and the overnight December corn is up 3.25 cents a bushel. November soybeans are also up 3.25 cents a bushel. September Chicago wheat has gained 24.5 cents. September corn yesterday dropped 9.5. November soybeans dropped 27.25. And Sep Kansas City wheat dropped a fraction of a cent. Corn and hard red winter wheat basis were steady. Soybean basis weaker, and spring wheat and soft red winter wheat basis were stronger. The weatherman was the driver of row crops in the market yesterday. August weather now appears to be less threatening through the middle of the month. For the week, soybeans have shaved off 60 cents a bushel. Corn has fallen for a second session, wheat finishing lower in four straight sessions. Wheat losses and insulated by a 56-year low in U.S. production estimates for this year. Now, crude oil prices jumped $5 a barrel yesterday. However, soybean oil decoupled from the energy market. The U.S. launched retaliatory strikes on Iranian military targets overnight. Again, USDA releasing its weekly export sales report today. In the overnight, there has been a bounce back in the market, but we are still negative for the balance of the week, largely led by weather. I'm Jeff Nally.
16: This is Cassie Campbell from the KFBS 12 Weather Center. Tracking partly cloudy skies today, highs in the mid to upper 80s with winds out of the northeast. Tonight we'll drop down to the upper 60s. Partly cloudy skies tonight into tomorrow. Partly cloudy for Friday, the chance for isolated showers throughout the day. Highs in the mid to upper 80s, dropping down to the 70s Friday night. The chance for thunderstorms will increase Friday evening, overnight into early Saturday morning. Saturday, mostly cloudy. Winds out of the northwest. Highs, upper 70s, low 80s.

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Now, if that doesn't deserve a hug, what does? Okay, come over here. 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
2: There's only two places in the world where this kind of thing that I'm about to tell you about can happen.
3: Mm-hmm.
2: One is in a movie.
3: Okay.
2: And the other is in the life of someone whose name is currently or used to be Broadway.
3: Okay.
2: And I mean, that's it. There's nowhere else this kind of tomfoolery could take place. Here's what happened. You know, we've been off for a few days. And one of the reasons why we were out was because for the last couple of days, I've been over in Clarksville, Tennessee, because my grandson, Finn, had to have a little minor surgical procedure.
3: Mm-hmm. And it doesn't matter. He's just a little baby.
2: He's 6 months old.
3: Right.
2: It doesn't matter how minor the procedure is, a 6 month old being put under, you know, you kind of want to be there for moral support and all that and help out how we can. So we were there and the surgery went fine, by the way. He's great. Came through it like a champ. And after they got him home, we were talking to my daughter, his mom, and she was telling us about how things were going at the hospital and all that. And she said at some point, his surgery was scheduled at 11:15. So at 10:45, two nurses walk into the room and go, okay, is everybody ready?
3: Mm-hmm.
2: Here we go. And so they get Finn and they play with him for a minute and make him laugh.
3: Yeah.
2: And get, you know,
3: this
2: is what they should do, right?
4: Sure, right,
2: trying to make the kid comfortable, right? And, you know, they talk and, okay, we're going to take him into surgery and then it'll probably take about 30, 40 minutes and then he'll be in recovery after that and then we'll bring him to you when he wakes up and all that stuff they tell you in the hospital. And then the woman turns and says, all right, baby, let's go, and starts walking out the door when the second nurse looks down at the name tag on Finley's leg and goes, oh, hey, this is the wrong kid.
3: What?
4: Oh,
3: what?
2: That's what I said. What do you mean this is the wrong kid? You're about to take him into the wrong operating room.
3: What?
2: I was like, how does that even happen? Mm. Aren't you supposed to read the name tag first?
3: Yeah.
4: But a lot of them have like little scanners, like a UPC code, and they'll just go up and get a little laser gun and whatever.
2: And listen, this wasn't at some backwoods redneck no budget hospital.
3: Right?
2: It was at Vanderbilt.
3: Oh, dang.
2: They got all the toys.
3: Sure they
2: Rascal
3: do.
2: Rascal Flatts built a wing on that hospital.
3: Right.
2: And they almost took the wrong kid to surgery.
3: Mm.
2: And Lord only knows what they were going to do to him.
3: Yeah.
2: I mean, he might have been giving up a kidney, not even a, and that is not what he went in there for. I'm just saying.
3: Yeah.
4: Oh my gosh, that'd be scary.
2: Right.

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8: This is Cassie Campbell from the KFBS 12 Weather Center. Tracking partly cloudy skies today. Highs in the mid to upper 80s with winds out of the northeast. Tonight we'll drop down to the upper 60s. Partly cloudy skies tonight into tomorrow. Partly cloudy for Friday. The chance for isolated showers throughout the day. Highs in the mid to upper 80s, dropping down to the 70s Friday night. The chance for thunderstorms will increase Friday evening, overnight into early Saturday morning. Saturday, mostly cloudy, winds out of the northwest, highs upper 70s, low 80s.

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I had my guitar on my back. When a stranger stopped beside me in an antique Cadillac.

down in the front seat. You turned on the radio, and them sad old songs coming out of them speakers was solid country gold. 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

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Joe Bob with you inside 10 in a row with Marie Osmond and Dan Seals. 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

0: 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Kenny Chesney, Don't Happen Twice. I'm Joe Bob. The price of ranches in America has increased by 112% over the last 10 years. An economist for Realtor.com thinks it's because Taylor Sheridan's shows like Yellowstone. He says the show, quote, introduced ranch culture to a much broader audience, drawing in viewers who fell in love with sweeping landscapes and rugged lifestyle long before they ever considered owning a piece of it themselves. For comparison, the median price of traditional homes has only increased by 66% over the last 10 years. Coming up, it's your KFES 12 First Alert Forecast. That Joe Diffie's on the way.
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9: This is Cassie Campbell from the KFES 12 Weather Center. Tracking partly cloudy skies today, highs in the mid to upper 80s with winds out of the northeast. Tonight will drop down to the upper 60s. Partly cloudy skies tonight into tomorrow. Partly cloudy for Friday, the chance for isolated showers throughout the day. Highs in the mid to upper 80s, dropping down to the 70s Friday night. The chance for thunderstorms will increase Friday evening, overnight into early Saturday morning. Saturday, mostly cloudy, winds out of the northwest, highs upper 70s, low 80s.

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0: Alleged to catch your freedom, 97.9. What goes on when the sun goes down? That is Ronnie Millsap. I'm Joe Baum. And the Cards will try to even up the series with the Cubs this afternoon. Pregame coming up at 12:20. First pitch at 1:15. 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On the way, we'll get into your farm report, then Alabama kicks off 10 in a row.
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The Legends of Country Freedom, 97.9 Alan Jackson, way down yonder on the Chattahoochee. It's Joe Bob as we continue inside 10 in a row. The Judds, Love is Alive on the Legends of Country Freedom, 97.9.

So she came to see him one last time. Oh, and we all wondered if she would. And it kept running through my mind. This time, he's over her for good.

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0: 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Billy Currington must be doing something right. I'm Joe Bob, and eggs are a great source of protein and a solid way to start your day. A nutrition expert says any egg can be made healthy, especially if you don't cook it in a lot of oil, milk, or butter, which means a poached egg or boiled egg are the healthiest if you're looking at calories. Poached egg, 72 calories. Boiled egg at 77 calories. If you fry it in butter, it'll be 113 calories. In olive oil or avocado oil, 118 calories. And if you want to scramble up some eggs with some milk and butter, it'll be 128 calories. Coming up, it's your KFES 12 First Alert Forecast at Diamond Rio's on the way.
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9: This is Cassie Campbell from the KFES 12 Weather Center. Tracking partly cloudy skies today, highs in the mid to upper 80s with winds out of the northeast. Tonight we'll drop down to the upper 60s. Partly cloudy skies tonight into tomorrow. Partly cloudy for Friday, the chance for isolated showers throughout the day. Highs in the mid to upper 80s, dropping down to the 70s Friday night. The chance for thunderstorms will increase Friday evening, overnight into early Saturday morning. Saturday, mostly cloudy. Winds out of the northwest. Highs upper 70s, low 80s.

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A study finds that more than 90% of parents fight in a baby's first year. No wonder Elon Musk is always in a bad mood. He always has a baby in his first year. We continue with Josh Grayson. 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

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Check yes or no. That is George Strait, Top Joe Bomb. Coming up at 12:20, Cards pregame, 1:15. First pitch is hoping to be taking on the Cubs this afternoon. You can catch all the action right here on Freedom 97.9. Here's Merle Haggard, Rainbow's.

Pledge at the Country Freedom, 97.9. Just minutes away from Cardinals pregame. That's coming up at 12:20. First pitch against the Cubs will be at 1:15. 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
1: Welcome to Cardinal Baseball. We are coming to you from Cardinals Nation inside Ballpark Village with a view of Busch Stadium from left field. This place is getting very crowded, and that's a good thing. Good business over here, but you got a chance, a few seats available if you want to grab something to eat, a little drink, a little air conditioning before you get out there and enjoy the game. Nice summer day, lower humidity than what we had over the weekend and earlier this week, that's for sure. And the Cardinals turned up the heat on the Chicago Cubs in the 10th inning yesterday. Let's get right to it. The Cardinals played a very good baseball game yesterday, even though they had no runs to show for it going into extras. They pitched extremely well, with Dustin May firing five scoreless innings and allowing just one hit yesterday. And the Cardinals bullpen followed him. After May went five innings, he walked two, struck out three. Justin Brule with a scoreless frame. Ryan Stanek, even though he walked two, pitched a scoreless inning. George Soriano issued one walk, but he also struck out two and had a scoreless eighth inning. And Riley O'Brien, his first appearance since July 22nd, came on and pitched a scoreless inning. And the Cardinals went into extras in a 0-0 game, as they were unable to score in the bottom of the ninth. Top of the 10th, the Cubs with a runner at second base. Luis Gastelum is the pitcher, and the batter is Pete Crow Armstrong.
2: Gastelum with the pitch. A swing, and there's a high fly ball deep right field, and that is long gone. In the Cardinal bullpen, a two-run homer for Pete Crow Armstrong. The Cubs lead 2-0 in the 10th. And the home run ball has been a problem for the rookie, Gastelum.
1: And PCA ate that up every step of the way. He pumped his fist. He put his arm up in the air. He put his hands behind his head. He rounded third and took his time and crossed home plate. And the Cubs were up 2-0. And there were some thoughts inside the building that they were going to walk away with another win. Well, Gastelum, to his credit, was able to limit that damage. He got a double play ball to wrap up the 10th top half with Michael Busch grounding into that double play, 4-6-3. So, the Cardinals went with the runner at second base and Nathan Church, and here's Lars Nootbaar.
2: The pitch. Nootbaar hits that ball up the middle, and it's knocked down, and there's no play. Nico Horner at second base was able to get a glove on it, and the Cardinals have runners at first and third with nobody out.
1: Nootbaar in there, pinch hitting for Pedro Páez, gets on base. Then J.J. Weatherholt, who had a terrific game at the plate, draws a walk and loads the bases for Jordan Walker.
2: Now the pitch. Walker chops that one up the third baseline. It is a fair ball. Bregman steps on third to get a force out, and the Cardinals get a run in. It's 2-1 Cubs.
1: And the Cardinals are just a run away from tying this game. And here comes, he had two hits in the game already, Ivan Herrera.
2: A double, a single tonight for Ivan Herrera. Herrera swings and he drives that one. It goes to the gap in left center field. The ball gets down. It goes to the wall. We're tied. Walker around third. The throw to the plate. It's a Redbird winner! A Redbird winner! Light up the night in downtown St. Louis. The Cardinals came back with three in the 10th inning to beat the Cubs 3-2.
1: Ivan Herrera with the big hit, and the Cardinals get the win. 104.8 off the bat. A laser from Herrera, and Walker comes in sliding with the winning run, and the Cardinals win the ball game 3-2. A terrific win for them. We'll see if they can take that momentum into this afternoon's game. It's a 1:15 first pitch for Andre Pallante against the Cubs, Javier Assad. We'll have the lineups from Cardinals manager Ollie Marmol when we come back. I'm Tom Ackerman at Cardinals Nation inside Ballpark Village, and you're listening to Ameren Total Access on the Cardinals Radio Network, powered by Graybar.
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0: Welcome back. Cardinal baseball coming your way at 1:15 today from Busch Stadium. Bright, sunny day. Temperature expected to hit about 87 this afternoon. It's a beautiful day for baseball, and a lot of fans have gathered here at Ballpark Village to get ready to head across the street and get into the ballpark. I see a lot of fans already in their seats, about a little under an hour away from game time, about 45 minutes away as the Cardinals get set to take on the Cubs today. You know, in that first segment when I went through the 10th inning, but just the entire game, if you think about all of the contributors, and many of them people who have had their names thrown into trade speculation. I mean, May and Stanek and O'Brien and Nootbaar and even Herrera. It's really something to see all of them contributing all in one night, and that was a big-time win for the Cardinals over the Chicago Cubs. Some of the reports that are coming out right now, The Athletic is reporting that the Reds' Hunter Green is receiving a significant interest on the trade market. Of course, the biggest name is Tarek Skubal. Rays, Brewers, Braves, Yankees, Cubs, Dodgers, among those being reported to have interest in inquiring about the Tigers' outstanding pitcher. There's also a catcher trade market right now. A lot of teams are looking for catchers. The Yankees, Red Sox, and Rays among those most active, according to reports. It's going to be an interesting trade deadline here coming up on August 3rd. It'll be Monday, 5 o'clock Central Time. The Cardinals will be in New York at that time, taking on the Yankees. The standings right now, the Cardinals have a 500 record, and they are currently on the outside looking in at the playoff race. They're 2.5 out of the final wild card spot. The problem is you've got so many teams that are fighting for that last spot. In fact, the Cubs own one of the wild card spots. Arizona and Philadelphia currently tied. They have the same record, 57 and 52. So they would get in, those three, if the season ended today. Cubs, Diamondbacks, Phillies. Then you have a logjam. Padres, Pirates, Miami, Washington, St. Louis, all bunched together on the outside looking at that final wild card spot. So that's what makes it very difficult for anybody, including the Cardinals, to leapfrog all of those teams. But the Cardinals are in a situation where they can split the series with the Cubs. When we come back, we'll go inside the ballpark. Mike Claiborne later has an interview with Michael Hall, who does such an outstanding job with Cardinals care. And I will visit with Cardinals right fielder today, Lars Nootbaar, when we go inside the clubhouse. I'm Tom Ackerman. Thanks for joining us. 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

0: Ladies took care of me over there. It was very nice. Sung happy birthday to me. You know, when you're in the baseball world, you kind of, you know, they're all, every day's kind of the same. I don't even know what day it is today. Is it Friday? I think it is. No, it's Thursday. Okay, thanks, Jim. What do I do without Jim? There's a line drive. Fair! Down the right field line, just inside the line, off the bat of Pete Crow Armstrong. He gets a two-out double, and the inning's not over yet for the Cubs. And that's just his second hit in this series, but it's his second hit out of the last three at-bats. Of course, the home run late last night. Struck out in the first, and now he's doubled off of Pallante and Seiya Suzuki with a chance to tie this game. Suzuki struck out the first time. Andre got Pete Crow Armstrong and Suzuki to start this game, but it's been ground ball since then. One nothing Cardinals. They've been out hit 3-1, but the RBI base hit by Brian Torres is the difference. Pallante the high set, peaks at second base, and delivers home. That's inside for a ball. Pallante doesn't turn his head anymore because I think there were teams getting tells from him based on how he would move his head. So I think he's just using his peripheral vision to hold the runner, Pete Crow Armstrong, who of course runs very well. He's got a nice lead. So he's looking at him, but not turning his head. And here comes the pitch home. That is a little bit low. Boy, it's small strike zone, seemingly, here this afternoon. But every time I check, the home plate umpire is correct. That's Tyler Jones. Clint Vondrak down at first. Adam Hamery at second. Todd Titchener, the crew chief, is over at third. 2-0 count on Suzuki. Be careful here with PCA at second base. They bunch Suzuki in the outfield. Andre pauses, delivers home, and that's grounded up the middle, but it's Mason Wynn covering some ground. He's got it, and he throws him out. Nice play by Mason. And another ground ball induced by Andre Pallante ends the top of the third. We go to the bottom half. Cardinals leading the Chicago Cubs, trying to even the series here this afternoon. They lead it 1-0.
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0: Curveball misses outside, ball one. And again, Assad having trouble with the grip on that curveball. He goes to the dirt behind the pitching rubber, maybe trying to get a little better grip, and delivers a breaking pitch inside. It might have been a four-seamer velocity-wise, but it

0: One strike. Nico Horner is not quite playing halfway between first and second at the edge of the outfield grass. The shortstop, Swanson, is almost behind second base. Dancing off first and drawing the attention of Webb. Webb steps off and moving back to first base is Fermin. That was kind of close to a balk.
1: Yeah, fortunately for him, he stepped off first. Once you step off with that back foot, but he was a little fumbly. There's no question about it. Seemed annoyed, in fact.
0: On 1-1, let's see if the attention is divided. Weatherholt takes a strike. That's right at the knees. 1-2. J.J. grounded out and struck out. Then he singled, stole a base, and hit a seventh-inning homer. Number 26, rookie J.J. Weatherholt. With Fermin, the winning run at first base. Bottom of the ninth, the pitch. Weatherholt hits a ground ball to second. And a little slow in throwing to second base. The Cubs can't get a double play. Horner's throw gets the lead runner, Fermin. Couldn't get a good grip on the ball to start a double play. So now Walker comes up with the winning run, Weatherholt at first base. Walker scored the winning run in the game last night.
1: Not sure the Cubs would have had a chance at two anyway. Weatherholt runs well, but Horner frustrated with himself that he didn't have a better relay there.
0: Walker is 1 out of 3. Struck out 3 times. 1 out of 4, I should say. The pitch. A swing, and he gets into one. High and deep to left, but it's going to stay in the park. And on the track, Happ puts it away. Ricky will tell you about the 10th. Tied at 2 with the Cubs.
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1: It's another extra inning game between the Cardinals and the Cubs. Top of the 10th inning. Both teams at the same spot in their order. So the middle of the order due up. Michael Busch against Gastelum. First pitch is taken high for a ball. The automatic runner is Seiya Suzuki. Flied out to end the 9th inning for Chicago. Riley O'Brien pitched a scoreless 9th. Palante and Assad were our starters, but that was long ago. The 1-0 pitch from Gastelum is inside, 2-0. So it'll be Busch, Bregman, and Happ to bat. On the Cardinals side, they'll have Burleson, Herrera, and Nootbaar. Each team with 2 runs. The Cardinals have out-hit the Cubs 10-9. The next delivery is a swing and a miss, a changeup to Michael Busch, who will strike out from time to time, and it'd be a great time for one of those. The Cubs are 8-6 in extra innings. The Cardinals are 8-4 with the victory yesterday. Seiya Suzuki, the runner at second. The next pitch is ground.

0: A disappointing result as the Cardinals and Cubs wrap up their four-game series. Cubs get the win 4-2, and with that, Chicago took 3 of 4 in this series. Welcome into the Mercy Cardinals postgame show across the Cardinals radio network. My name is Matt Pauley. We got a few things to get to here on this edition of the program. We will hear from Cardinals manager Oliver Marmol. We'll try to dip into the clubhouse a little bit for some sound coming out of there. But up next, we go back through the game with the highlights. We really relive this 4-2 loss for the Cardinals. They lose to the Cubs today. This is the Mercy Cardinals postgame show on the Cardinals radio network, powered by Graybar.
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0: point. More than happy to repeat it. You make sure you're available for guys to have conversations when they need it, if they want it. Our staff, Haim, myself, have done a really nice job of that. There's clarity to everything on the table right now, and that allows them to just go out there and play with some freedom, knowing that they know what we know. So I feel like that's been handled really, really well.
1: 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Cardinals lose to the Cubs in 10 innings, 4-2. We'll hear from today's starting pitcher Andre Pallante in just a moment. This is the Mercy Cardinals postgame show on the Cardinals Radio Network, powered by Graybar.
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0: of the games today for Memphis. That's not happening. Instead, he's going to make his Major League debut on Saturday in Toronto, as that has been announced. So Quinn Matthews with the Cardinals Saturday in Toronto, not pitching for Memphis today. Double A Springfield home against Wichita tonight. Cooper Jerpy is on the mound. High A Peoria plays at Cedar Rapids tonight. Ty Van Dyke making the start in the Palm Beach Cardinals will be at Fort Myers. Cardinals lose this one today. Let's listen into Andre Pallante. He pitched well and spoke in the Cardinals clubhouse just a few moments ago.
1: I thought I commanded my fastball really well up and into lefties, and mixed both my pitches really well to righties. Felt like that was just able to keep them a little off balance.
2: It's a pretty dangerous lineup, right? What are the challenges of facing that lineup?
1: Yeah, I mean, they do a good job of not chasing and making you have to come with quality pitches in the zone. So they're definitely a tough lineup.
3: How much does familiarity against those guys kind of allow you to tweak and morph your game plan in each start that you go in facing them?
1: Yeah, you get an idea, but you just never know like what adjustments they're going to make and what they're planning on doing at the plate, what their game plan is on that day. It makes it a little bit more tough when they've seen you a couple more times, but just feel like as long as you continue to evolve as a pitcher, they can never just expect you to pitch one way.
4: Can that be a useful measuring stick for you? A team that you have seen so often, especially in recent years, that has hit you a little when you have outings like this, is that a useful way to measure progress?
1: Yeah, I think so. I mean, when you have a weakness, per se, and you're able to kind of cover that up, and then you see improvements against tougher batters, So, yeah, for sure.
0: Andre Pallante speaking with the media in the Cardinals clubhouse. The Cardinals come up short. They lose today to the Cubs 4-2. Chicago takes 3-4 in the series. 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
8: This is Joy Lone from the KAPS 12 Weather Center. It is a very typical summer day today, very hot, so make sure to drink some water. As we get into the evening hours, we're going to see cloud cover build up more, and we'll have temperatures eventually dropping into the low 80s and upper 70s later this evening. Overnight, those clouds will keep temperatures in the low 70s, and we'll be looking at chances for rain as we get more towards the late afternoon, evening hours tomorrow. Highs will be in the low 80s, but we could see a couple of strong to maybe severe storms.

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12: Good afternoon. I'm Jeff Alley on the Cromwell Ag Radio Network. The Chicago Board of Trade surrendered early gains and gains from the overnight. And as we are talking now, just minutes before the close of the market at the time of our recording, negative in corn, negative in soybeans as the profit-taking and sell-off continues in the market. The wheat market that had double-digit gains saw those paired through the day today. Finishing at a range of 2 cents to 5.25 cents a bushel higher. The strength in wheat compared to the other two commodities was Ukraine's attack on one of the major shipping ports of Russia, a strike at infrastructure, and this on top of strikes last week of vessels on the water hauling commodities to global customers. Certainly an escalation of the trade there. Despite crude oil prices being higher, bean oil down 38 to 62 cents, largely based on weakness in soybeans, an idea that weather would be better in August than earlier forecasts. Soybean meal down today, rice and cotton higher. Your live cattle market of the October up 347 at 227.45. October feeders up 440, 334.02, and October lean hogs off 235 at 83.35 a hundred. Corn in the December just before the close down 3.25, 468.5. November soy 4.5 lower, 1188.25. Sep wheat up 2.75. I'm Jeff Nally.
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Like right now, we're inside 10 in a row. 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
17: This is Joy Lone from the KFES 12 Weather Center. It is a very typical summer day today, very hot, so make sure to drink some water. As we get into the evening hours, we're going to see cloud cover build up more, and we'll have temperatures eventually dropping into the low 80s and upper 70s later this evening. Overnight, those clouds will keep temperatures in the low 70s, and we'll be looking at chances for rain as we get more towards the late afternoon evening hours tomorrow. Highs will be in the low 80s, but we could see a couple of strong to maybe severe storms.

0: flames went higher, and it burns, burns, burns, the ring of fire, the ring of fire. And it burns, burns, burns, the ring of fire, the ring of fire, the ring of fire.
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